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7: This is Madeline Parker from the KFES 12 Weather Center, and we are looking at a pretty cloudy afternoon across the heartland. I'm expecting mostly dry conditions, and we'll be seeing temperatures getting into the low 80s by later on this afternoon. We're going to be seeing things getting into the upper to mid 70s later on this evening. Still looking mostly dry before a front comes through tomorrow morning. That brings in a chance for some showers and some thunderstorms. Right now, showers and thunderstorms appear pretty scattered.

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guess it was back in 63 when eating my cooking got the better of me, so I asked this little girl I was going with to be my wife. Well, she said she would, so I said I do. But I'd have said I wouldn't if I'd have just knew how saying I do was gonna screw up all of my life. Well, the first few years weren't all that bad. I'll never forget the good times we had, cause I'm reminded every month when I send her the child support. Well, it wasn't too long till the lust all died, and I'll admit I wasn't too surprised the day I come home and found my suitcase sitting out on the porch. Well, I tried to get in, she changed the lock. Then I found this note taped on the mailbox that said, "Goodbye, Turkey, my attorney will be in touch." So I decided right then and there I was gonna do what's right, give her fair share. But brother, I didn't know her share was gonna be there.

ain't heard nothing yet. Why, they give her the color television set. Then they give her the house, the kids, and both of the cars. See? Well, then they start talking about child support, alimony, and the cost of the court. Didn't take me long to figure out how far in the toilet I was. I'm telling you, they have made a mistake, cause it adds up to more than this cowboy makes. Besides, everything I ever had worth taking, they've already took. While she's living like a queen on alimony,

0: 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You get it, Judge? I'm gonna be just. That's not funny, huh? Contempt of court.
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playing the Legends of Country. 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

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Then I noticed the stranger was ghost white pale when he asked me for a light.

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15: This is Madeline Parker from the KFES 12 Weather Center, and we are looking at a pretty cloudy afternoon across the heartland. I'm expecting mostly dry conditions, and we'll be seeing temperatures getting into the low 80s by later on this afternoon. We're going to be seeing things getting into the upper to mid 70s later on this evening. Still looking mostly dry before a front comes through tomorrow morning. That brings in a chance for some showers and some thunderstorms. Right now, showers and thunderstorms appear pretty scattered.

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1: Back a few months ago, I was headlining at a great big nightclub. And he put me up a couple of days early. I came in a couple of days early, and they put me up at what they call the Star Suite. Now, here I am, headliner in one of the biggest nightclubs in the country, and I wake up at 8 o'clock in the morning in this Star Suite, all by myself. Yeah, that's what I said. Aw. 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Now this is how it feels to be alone at the top of the hill and trying to figure out why.

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7: This is Madeline Parker from the KFES 12 Weather Center, and we are looking at a pretty cloudy afternoon across the heartland. Expecting mostly dry conditions, and we'll be seeing temperatures getting into the low 80s by later on this afternoon. We're going to be seeing things getting into the upper to mid 70s later on this evening. Still looking mostly dry before a front comes through tomorrow morning. That brings in a chance for some showers and some thunderstorms. Right now, showers and thunderstorms appear pretty scattered.

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6: This is Madeline Parker from the KFES 12 Weather Center, and we are looking at a pretty cloudy afternoon across the heartland. We're expecting mostly dry conditions, and we'll be seeing temperatures getting into the low 80s by later on this afternoon. We're going to be seeing things getting into the upper to mid 70s later on this evening. Still looking mostly dry before a front comes through tomorrow morning. That brings in a chance for some showers and some thunderstorms. Right now, showers and thunderstorms appear pretty scattered.

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4: This is Madeline Parker from the KFES 12 Weather Center, and we are looking at a pretty cloudy afternoon across the heartland. I'm expecting mostly dry conditions, and we'll be seeing temperatures getting into the low 80s by later on this afternoon. We're going to be seeing things getting into the upper to mid 70s later on this evening. Still looking mostly dry before a front comes through tomorrow morning. That brings in a chance for some showers and some thunderstorms. Right now, showers and thunderstorms appear pretty scattered.

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And they're all back-to-back. Like right now, it's 10 in a row. 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
7: This is Madeline Parker from the KFES 12 Weather Center, and we are looking at a pretty cloudy afternoon across the heartland. I'm expecting mostly dry conditions, and we'll be seeing temperatures getting into the low 80s by later on this afternoon. We're going to be seeing things getting into the upper to mid 70s later on this evening. Still looking mostly dry before a front comes through tomorrow morning. That brings in a chance for some showers and some thunderstorms. Right now, showers and thunderstorms appear pretty scattered.

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I shortened this, by the way. 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
3: This is Madeline Parker from the KFES 12 Weather Center, and we are looking at a pretty cloudy afternoon across the heartland. I'm expecting mostly dry conditions, and we'll be seeing temperatures getting into the low 80s by later on this afternoon. We're going to be seeing things getting into the upper to mid 70s later on this evening. Still looking mostly dry before a front comes through tomorrow morning. That brings in a chance for some showers and some thunderstorms. Right now, showers and thunderstorms appear pretty scattered.

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8: This is Cassie Campbell from the KFES 12 Weather Center, tracking the chance for rain throughout the morning and afternoon. Highs in the upper 70s with the breeze out of the north. Tonight will drop down to the mid-60s with an isolated shower remaining possible. Wednesday, partly cloudy skies, an isolated shower or thunderstorm possible. Highs in the low to mid-80s, dropping down to the 60s. Wednesday night, a few clouds Wednesday night into Thursday. Thursday, mostly cloudy with highs in the low 80s.

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15: Okay, I'm ready.
16: I'm ready!
17: All right, here we go. Hold your ears, folks. It's showtime!
18: I haven't heard that one in a while, dude. I love it. That's my favorite. How many burn marks? How many burn marks?
19: Well, you know what? None. Let me tell you why. Let me tell you why. While the rest of America was out hooping it up and kicking off summer and grilling and getting all their Blackstone stuff and enjoying life over the Memorial Day weekend, I sat and watched it rain.
18: Oh, that ain't no good.
19: It's been raining for 6 straight days, Pancake. I expect Noah to come knocking any minute now. It just won't stop.
18: And get ready. You have to go up, run up Kid Rock's house. It's high on the hill.
19: Right?
18: And get away out of this rain.
19: It's insane. And you know I'm trying to redo my deck. So Saturday was finish the deck day.
18: Yeah, well.
19: Oh, no. Deck's finished. You ever try to build a deck in the pouring down rain?
18: I've never done
19: it's not fun. I don't recommend it. I don't recommend it at all. But you know what? It doesn't matter because Memorial Day's done. Summer's on. Let's do this thing.
18: Let's kick off our 4-month vacation, everybody.
19: Here
18: let's do this.
19: Here we go. We're Broadway and Friends. I'm Broadway.
18: And I am Mitch Pancake English.
19: How many burn marks you got?
18: I only got 2.
19: Okay.
18: One was somebody insisted on having hot dogs, and I didn't. I went long ways and enrolled, and I grabbed it and burned it too bad.
19: I have told you repeatedly that is not how you eat a hot dog.
18: And I thought you were going to say don't grab your wiener that way, but that's.
19: No, I wasn't going to say that at all.
18: I kind of said you have to say that, but you didn't, so good job.
19: I was not going to say that. Hey, we want you to be smarter when you leave the show than you were when you showed up, so we got a couple, 3 things to teach you right now. Let's get right to it. What do you got for us, Pancake?
18: All righty. Our friends over there at the Coca-Cola, sometimes they just love buying stuff. Coca-Cola owns all website URLs that can be read as like A-H-H.
19: Really?
18: All the way up to 61 H's. So if you typed in A and then write 61 H's afterwards, they own that domain. Basically, they had like a promotion a while back where you can get some stuff. And so one of the websites was but people would forget how many H's were supposed to be on there. So they went all the way up to 61 H's. And they still own them. But I think they are available on GoDaddy if you want to purchase them. They don't go anywhere now, though.
19: Some guy in the accounting department having to pay all those every year when they come due. He's like, why? I hate my job.
18: Now, if I worked at Coca-Cola and I wanted just, like, you know, the whole, you know, really dumping on the company when you leave, just say, I didn't renew one of the Oz websites. I'm not going to tell you which one.
19: Yeah. Not sure. Could have been 18. Might have been 37. I don't know. Good luck to you. How about this? If you properly shuffle a deck of cards, and I don't really know how you improperly shuffle a deck of cards, but if you shuffle a deck of cards and you lay them out face up on a table, the odds are overwhelming that you just created a pattern of playing cards that has never been seen in the history of mankind.
18: That is, you know, I heard like there's more combinations in the sky, but that... Hearing it that way is more phenomenal to me because that's something you can actually kind of comprehend because you can't comprehend the amount of stars, right?
19: Yeah.
18: That is interesting, man.
19: Isn't it?
18: That makes a lot of sense.
19: You got 52 and you think about how many, I don't know, it's millions of combinations.
18: Millions and billions and billions.
19: Yeah. And so they say pretty much no two decks have ever been the same, ever, which is just nuts.
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6: Missouri voters in August will decide on proposed constitutional amendments involving taxes and citizen-led ballot measures. Governor Mike Kehoe moved four amendments to the August ballot, including proposals tied to sales taxes and initiative petition rules. Missouri Attorney General Catherine Hanaway is partnering with Safe House Project to combat human trafficking ahead of FIFA World Cup events in Kansas City this summer. The effort includes a new reporting tool allowing people to submit suspected trafficking tips online through an app or by phone. The Missouri State Fair is accepting nominations to honor veterans and active duty service members during this year's fair in Sedalia. 11 Missourians will be recognized during military flag retreat ceremonies at the fairgrounds. Nominations are due by May 25th. That's your local headlines. 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
8: This is Cassie Campbell from the KFVS 12 Weather Center, tracking the chance for rain throughout the morning and afternoon. Highs in the upper 70s with the breeze out of the north. Tonight will drop down to the mid-60s with an isolated shower remaining possible. Wednesday, partly cloudy skies, an isolated shower or thunderstorm possible. Highs in the low to mid-80s, dropping down to the 60s. Wednesday night, a few clouds Wednesday night into Thursday. Thursday, mostly cloudy with highs in the low 80s.

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1: You know what? When I'm wrong, I'm wrong, and I'm wrong, and I'm going to say I'm wrong, and I'm going to tell them I'm sorry. Every year, without fail, as long as I have been alive, right about this time every year, we get a statement from NOAA.
2: That's the National Oceanic and Atmospheric Administration.
1: Yes, it is. Thank you very much, Mary Kay. And every year, they make their prediction, because you know hurricane season's about to kick off.
2: Yeah.
1: And they make their prediction of how they think hurricane season's going to go. And every year of my life, it's been the same story over and over and over. Going to be worst year ever.
3: That's the worst one.
1: We're going to lose the whole seaboard. There's not going to be any survivors. There's going to be 19 Cat 5s and they're all coming in the same path. Every year it's the same thing. And I'm like, you know, could you guys give us something that's a little less dramatic than that? Like, it's just going to be... Yeah, kind of an average hurricane.
3: That ain't gonna be too bad.
1: Yeah. You're like, they're never gonna do that because, you know, they've fallen into that trap of the Weather Channel naming snowstorms and stuff, and everything's gotta be so dramatic. Well, I'm sorry, NOAA. This is me eating my words right here, because we got the statement. And for the first time in my life, NOAA is predicting a near to below average Atlantic hurricane season.
3: Unbelievable.
1: Near to below average. Can you imagine?
2: Doge did a lot, didn't they? We're going to cut out how many storms we're going to have this year.
1: I'm pretty sure this means there will, in fact, be 19 Cat 5 hurricanes.
2: You're right.
1: Yeah, and we are going to lose the eastern seaboard. But they say, you know, and Pancake, if you don't know this, but Pancake is a meteorologist. And so maybe you can, you know, without putting us all completely to sleep, maybe you can explain. They say that the El Nino weather pattern is going to be suppressing storm activity in the Atlantic.
2: So it takes warm water for a hurricane to kind of start. And this, again, the Atlantic, keep that in mind. But warm water is what generates the storms.
1: Yeah.
2: So, and it's cyclical. This is why, you know, this happens all the time. You remember back in the 90s, we were talking really big about El Nino. And so the currents are going to be coming down, so you're going to have a little bit cooler water down into that. That's part of the reason why.
1: Yeah,
2: but so it's not going to be as bad.
1: It's kind of like, you know, a fire has to have fuel and oxygen. A hurricane has to have fuel, and the fuel it gets is heat. I mean, that's the thing. Heat makes a hurricane go. That's what it's all about. And, El Nino is going to keep the water cooler. And so the forecasters are saying there's a 55% chance that this season will be actually below normal. They are only calling for 8 to 14 storms total. 3 to 6 of those will become hurricanes, with a potential of 1 to 3 becoming major hurricanes, which is a Cat 3 or stronger. That's light, man.
2: Yeah. Which scares me, though, because like you said, that you said they overcast and then nothing happens, and they go under, you're really worried, right?
1: Yeah,
2: because they haven't really, they're Punxsutawney Phil level of getting it right.
1: They're just throwing darts. That's all they're doing. Like, listen, what are we going to say this year? I don't know. Close your eyes and chill.
2: Listen, weather forecasting is not a science.
1: No.
2: Wait, kind of. Well, okay.
1: Here's what we always tell people, like, because, you know, being in radio, we have to do the weather a lot. And sometimes people go, man, you said it's going to rain the other day, and it didn't rain. I was canceled my fishing trip because you said it's going to rain. The only thing you can say to that is this. And my former morning show partner back in the day, whose name was Tom Neville.
2: Tom Neville.
1: Who was also a meteorologist, because I apparently got a thing for weathermen. I don't know
2: I'm number three, aren't I?
1: Yes, third one in my career. Tom would say this to people. He would say, God's in management. I'm in marketing.
2: I stole that from him. I was like, that's actually brilliant. Yeah,
1: I have used it many times.
2: Yeah,
1: I mean, you know, good on them for one time going, y'all just calm down. It's going to be all right. It's not going to be that
2: bad. Well, it stinks. I'm going to fill up my generator because I know there's going to be storms.
1: Gas
2: prices are way up.
1: I feel like everybody should probably buy an extra generator, because with them saying it's not going to be bad, there's no telling what's going to happen. Yeah, there's no telling.
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8: I'm Jeff Nally on the Cromwell Ag Radio Network. It is Memorial Day, and the commodity markets and financial indices are going to be closed today. On Friday, the split between Wall Street and most U.S. households grew wider. Stocks rose to the finish of their eighth straight winning week, the best streak since 2023. That's even though a survey showed U.S. consumers are feeling even worse about the economy. The S&P 500 added 0.4% and pulled closer to its all-time high set in the middle of the week. The Dow Jones Industrial Average rose 294 points, or 0.6%. The NASDAQ Composite gained 0.2%. Ross Stores helped to drive the market and rose 8% after the off-price retailer reported profit and revenue for the latest quarter that easily cleared analysts' expectations. Workday rose 5.2%, Zoom Communications jumping 9%. They are the latest companies to top analysts' expectations earnings for the start of 2026. The strength is coming even after a survey of U.S. consumers by the University of Michigan found sentiment fell to a record low, piercing below the bottom of 2022 when inflation peaked above 9%. Households feeling worried about how bad inflation is now because of expensive oil created by the war with Iran. I'm Jeff Nally.
9: This is Cassie Campbell from the KFES 12 Weather Center, tracking the chance for rain throughout the morning and afternoon. Highs in the upper 70s with the breeze out of the north. Tonight will drop down to the mid-60s with an isolated shower remaining possible. Wednesday, partly cloudy skies, an isolated shower or thunderstorm possible. Highs in the low to mid-80s, dropping down to the 60s. Wednesday night, a few clouds Wednesday night into Thursday. Thursday, mostly cloudy with highs in the low 80s.

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2: Y'all, this is pretty cool. Willie Nelson, his 156th album is coming out.
3: Insane.
2: He released new music last Friday. It's called Fly Away. 156 albums.
3: It's nuts. Nuts.
2: I mean, can you imagine if you had that entire collection?
3: I was just thinking, I wonder how many people there are in America that have every album Willie Nelson's ever released. Because that's a heck of a collection right there.
2: Yeah, it is.
3: I bet it's Willie crazy. Doesn't even have them all. How
2: no.
3: do you keep up with that?
2: Well, he's got people for that at this point, right?
3: Yes, so, right?
2: I'm sure he's got people for that at this point. Let's talk about Lainey Wilson for a minute. So her dad apparently is this huge Miranda Lambert fan. And Lainey has gotten to be good friends with Miranda, as we know. And so they were at this event and her dad was there. And I guess he went right up to Miranda and hugged on her and said, "Can I get a picture? I want to show the fellas back home." And Lainey's like, "Dad, I've talked to you about this. Can you just be cool, please?" So
3: act like you've been there, Dad. Act like you've been there.
2: Act like you've been there, Dad. Please and thank you. And let's talk about Kacey Musgraves for a minute. She's got a clothing line. She's like partnered up with Lee Jeans. And they've got this new collection that's launched or something along those lines. And somebody went into the comments on social media because, you know, the trolls that do that. I'm not saying that this person is a troll. They had a genuine concern, but they called her out for not having any plus sizes, right? And Kacey comes back and she's like, "Y'all, it's completely out of my control. I'm so very sorry. I hope that helps." And the person obviously didn't like Kacey's response and came back and said she was being insensitive.
3: Oh, Lord.
2: With her thoughts.
3: Okay.
2: I mean, it is beyond her control. She probably partnered up with them, but she doesn't control what the manufacturers decide to put out or not.
3: Well, here's the problem. Lots of people, you know, they see artist name on product. They think artist is heavily involved with making the product and selling the product and running the company that makes the product. And all they're doing is giving a license to use their name. That's all they're doing. You know, Luke Bryan did not make the menu at his bar down on Lower Broadway in Nashville. Okay, it just didn't happen.
4: I'm glad that Lainey didn't marry somebody with the last name of Bryant, because that's all the clothes.
3: Oh, yeah.
2: Lainey Bryant.
4: Then you can complain. Am I right or wrong?
2: Right, exactly. It's a case of the exactly.
3: Right. We'll get more out of Nashville in an hour. Come on back.
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13: This is Cassie Kimball from the KFES 12 Weather Center, tracking the chance for rain throughout the morning and afternoon. Highs in the upper 70s with the breeze out of the north. Tonight will drop down to the mid-60s with an isolated shower remaining possible. Wednesday, partly cloudy skies, an isolated shower or thunderstorm possible. Highs in the low to mid-80s, dropping down to the 60s. Wednesday night, a few clouds Wednesday night into Thursday. Thursday, mostly cloudy with highs in the low 80s.

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1: Good old Google, man. Google, you don't know this. Google keeps up with everything. If you search for it, Google's got it in a file somewhere. And once in a while, they like to send out these things and go, hey, here's what's happening in America based on Google searches. And I think this one, they've probably got, you know, some authority in this particular area, because what they have given us now is from the first 5 months of 2026, the most misspelled words in America based on what people keep typing into Google and spelling them wrong.
2: Okay. Are these proper nouns?
1: No.
2: Okay. I've not seen this list.
1: So. All right. So there's a three-way tie for the most misspelled word. What do you think it
2: there.
1: Might be? No.
2: Okay. See, my every time I write there, I can't even think I before E, or it's E before I.
1: In there, it
2: in
1: is.
2: In there, right. But yeah. I always do I before E. And then you go, well, it's there, like over there. So did I even spell it right? It's T-H-E-R-E. So that's not it. Let's see. Now, you said the first 6 months of the year?
1: First 5 months of the
2: five
1: year.
2: 5 months, not February. Is it a month? Is it?
1: No.
2: It's not anything like that?
1: It's very interesting because I wouldn't have expected any of these. The most misspelled words in America are favorite, through, as in T-H-R-O-U-G-H.
2: Yes. Okay.
1: And niece.
2: Like your
1: that's
2: kids?
1: My niece. I'm her niece. Uncle. That's my niece. I don't know how to spell niece, but that's my niece. So those are the three most misspelled words all across America. Now, they broke it down a little bit, and this is when it starts getting interesting. The 10 most misspelled words in America are bougie. Nobody knows how to spell bougie.
2: No, yeah.
1: Favorite, through, business, tomorrow, because,
2: wait,
1: definitely, beautiful, niece, and the one that gets me every time, separate.
2: Separate, yeah.
1: Depending on how you pronounce it. And that one screws me up every time. I don't know that I've ever spelled separate correctly. It just messes with my head.
2: Okay, I can't spell convenience, which is not a convenience. And then thorough, like if you're very good at I will write that down 10 times.
1: Yeah.
2: And it does not make sense at all how to spell thorough. Like be very thorough on your work.
1: Right.
2: And I can't because I don't know how to spell it.
1: Yeah, I don't know how to be thorough. Can't even spell it right. They also broke down the most misspelled words by state. And I love this so much. In California, the most misspelled word is different.
2: No, come
1: different.
2: On.
1: Different. Of all places, to not be able to spell different. The people in California can't spell different. Texas can't spell recycle worth a dang. Okay. Yeah. New York, they can't spell judgment, nor do they have any.
2: Okay. So far, it's going along with the states. But yeah.
1: Georgia, Oklahoma, and Wyoming all struggle with the same word, and that word is, and I say it wrong, but it's Chihuahua.
2: Chihuahua, like the dog?
1: It's Chihuahua, but I say Chihuahua.
2: Chihuahua.
1: But yeah, the people in Georgia, Oklahoma, Wyoming can't spell Chihuahua.
2: And there's
1: Chihuahua.
2: No W in it.
1: No. Minnesotans can't spell ukulele. And yeah. North Carolina and Virginia struggle over spaghetti.
2: It's that H in the middle. Okay. Yeah.
1: But the best one.
2: Yeah.
1: The best one out of all 50 states. The most misspelled word in the state of Florida.
2: Oh, God. No, don't tell me this. No. Oh, no. Come on.
1: It's school.
2: No, it is not. No, yes, it's not. It
1: Florida
2: on.
1: Can't spell school. Which explains a lot, man.
2: As a product of the Florida educational system. How do you mess up that word? With a K?
1: Can't spell school. S-K-O-O-L. I'm not real sure how they're doing it.
2: How do you mess that word up, though, man?
1: Well, you know.
2: It's on every sign.
1: When you're naked and on meth and, you know, juggling a cat with an armadillo and trying to run from the cops, it's hard to spell stuff right.
2: So when they pat, what do they think it says when they have those yellow signs and people are holding books? Like, what do they think it says?
1: That's a shules crossing right there. Watch out for the shules.
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10: Missouri's new Healthy SNAP program will stop allowing food stamp purchases of candy, soda, and some desserts beginning in October. Supporters say the change promotes healthier eating, while critics argue it limits choice for low-income families. The U.S. Environmental Protection Agency is providing nearly $13.5 million to help Missouri communities address PFAS contamination in drinking water systems. The funding will support testing and infrastructure upgrades tied to so-called forever chemicals linked to health concerns. Missouri officials are expanding efforts to detect fraud in the state's Medicaid system as part of a broader push backed by the Trump administration. Governor Mike Kehoe says the state will begin revalidating about 2,500 high-risk Medicaid providers for compliance with state and federal laws. That's your local headlines. Now your KFVS 12 First Alert forecast.
12: This is Cassie Campbell from the KFVS 12 Weather Center, tracking the chance for rain throughout the morning and afternoon. Highs in the upper 70s with the breeze out of the north. Tonight will drop down to the mid-60s with an isolated shower remaining possible. Wednesday, partly cloudy skies, an isolated shower or thunderstorm possible. Highs in the low to mid-80s, dropping down to the 60s. Wednesday night, a few clouds Wednesday night into Thursday. Thursday, mostly cloudy with highs in the low 80s.

Not sure if this next song is an MP3, CD, cassette, 8-track, or record. Because it's been all of those things. The Legends of Country. 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

The devil went down to Georgia. He was looking for a soul to steal. He was in a bind because he was way behind and he was willing to make a deal. When he came across this young man sawing on a fiddle and playing it hot, and the devil jumped up on a hickory stump and said, "Boy, let me tell you what. I guess you didn't know it, but I'm a fiddle player too. And if you'd care to take a dare, I'll make a bet with you. Now you play pretty good fiddle, boy, but give the devil his due. I bet a fiddle of gold against your soul, because I think I'm better than you." The boy said, "My name's Johnny, and it might be a sin, but I'll take your bet, you're gonna regret

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And he laid that golden fiddle on the ground at Johnny's feet. Johnny said, "Devil, just come on back if you ever want to try again. 'Cause I told you once, you son of a gun,

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1: You know, for many years, almost from the inception of this show, we've had our daily segment called What's Up Florida.
2: What's up, Florida?
1: Because there's just a nonstop stream of weird people doing crazy things in Florida, and we felt like they had earned their spot just to have a segment on the show. But when something good comes out of Florida, we always try to stop and tip our hats to it because, you know, we just play in Florida. We just playing. That's all we're doing. And I want to tell you about this guy in Florida named Louis Salazar. Louis went into the bathroom at a Wawa convenience store in Florida. And that's a big one down there, isn't it?
3: The Wawa? Actually, yeah, Wawa's, they have like, it's almost like a little restaurant that's inside of it. It's kind of like a poor man's Buc-ee's kind of.
1: Yeah, okay.
3: But much, much smaller. Much smaller. Right. And more located in more locations.
1: Well, when Louis went into the men's room there at the Wawa, he noticed that one of the stalls, the door was open. And there's a little, it's a coat rack, you know, if you're going to be there a minute. There's a coat rack where you can hang stuff up on. And someone had hung a backpack on that hook on the back side, or I guess the front side of the stall door. And he looked inside of it to see maybe there's a name or something. And he didn't find a name, but he did find $30,000 in cash.
3: Oh, what? Oh, wow. Drug dealer? It's got to be a drug dealer, right?
1: $30,000. Now, Louis was like, well, I got to find the owner of this. Probably because he was thinking, he's like, man, this probably belongs to some kingpin from the cartel or something. Yeah. But he was like, I got to find the owner of this. So he goes out and he asked the people at the Wawa. They didn't have a clue. He put it on social media. And finally, somebody did report it missing to the Wawa. And Louis had left his phone number there. So they called him and said, hey, there's a dude here looking for that backpack you found. And so he went back and he handed him the backpack. Not one dime missing.
3: There you go, my man.
1: $30,000 in cash. He didn't touch a penny of it because Louis said it wasn't mine to take.
3: There you go. Good job.
1: And so the guy that had the money, just so you'll know, is not a drug dealer. He said that his family, he didn't really explain it a whole lot, but he said, we are in the midst of a family emergency.
3: Oh, okay.
1: And I had to withdraw a bunch of money to help deal with that emergency. And then I had an emergency and I lost the emergency money. But thanks to Louis Salazar, I had it, got it back now. And then he gave Louis a big old hug and told him he wanted to take him to dinner. And frankly, sir, you can do better than that. You got $30,000 in a backpack. You can do better. I mean, come on. You could give the brother $100 or something.
3: All right, and I'm hoping he didn't mean dinner at Wawa because they make sandwiches and stuff. I'm serious. Let me grab you a sub. Yeah, $4 sub. I just gave you 30 grand back.
1: Listen, you pick out anything you want from the rack over there, and I got you, brother. I got you.
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9: Good morning. I'm Jeff Nally on the Cromwell Ag Radio Network. An index gauging repayment rates on farm loans fell in the first quarter from last year. That's according to the Fed Reserve Bank of Chicago. It surveys lenders in five Midwestern states, marking the 10th straight quarter of declines. Mike McKay, who leads ag business lending for KeyBank, said, "We're watching our clients very, very closely. There's a lot of dynamics that could change tomorrow. Farmers slashing expenses where possible, with some planting fewer seed, switching to crops that require less fertilizer. Others cultivating the same crops but opting to use less fertilizer, raising the likelihood of lower yield." Demand for farm loans rose in the first quarter from a year ago, marking the 10th straight quarter for growth, that according to the Chicago Fed. One bank in Illinois, First Mid Bank and Trust, said borrowers had fallen behind on more farm loans and more loan payments were over 90 days late in the first quarter. The company added about $1.2 million to its reserves for credit losses from those agriculture loans in the quarter, though it said risk was falling back to historical averages and doesn't expect significant losses from higher risk farm loans. I'm Jeff Daly on the Cromwell Ag Radio Network.
2: This is Cassie Campbell from the KFES 12 Weather Center, tracking the chance for rain throughout the morning and afternoon. Highs in the upper 70s with the breeze out of the north. Tonight will drop down to the mid-60s with an isolated shower remaining possible. Wednesday, partly cloudy skies, an isolated shower or thunderstorm possible. Highs in the low to mid-80s, dropping down to the 60s. Wednesday night, a few clouds Wednesday night into Thursday. Thursday, mostly cloudy with highs in the low 80s.

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1: Well, here we are. I think we are heading into, good gosh, how long has it been now? It's not quite a week. This is like day five or six, I think.
2: I think it's been a little bit over a week.
1: It's almost two weeks now.
2: Yeah.
1: T-Wall has been in and out of the hospital, and he's dealing with some stuff. We're not going to get into the weeds on that because that's his story to tell. But we've been asking you to send him get well emails, and a whole bunch of you have, and we really appreciate that. And please keep them coming. All you got to do is go to our website. It's broadwayandfriends.com.
2: Spell out that word "and."
1: You'll see the link. You click on that. It'll send an email. We'll get it, and then we'll forward it directly to T-Wall. And every time I send him some, he texts me back and goes, "Hey, thanks, man." So he's really enjoying that now. Here's what's going on. He is still in the hospital. They're still trying to find the source of the issue, and they're still trying to treat the issue at the same time. And as we told you on Friday, it is pretty serious, and so they're trying to, they're working hard to get it taken care of. Now, T-Wall being T-Wall, he's probably going to listen to this on the podcast and kill me, but this is T-Wall. You couldn't make this up if you tried. I called T-Wall. I've been keeping up with him every day. So on Friday, I called him. And the reason I called him is that because we had a really nice listener who sent a message to me and said, I would really like to send T-Wall some flowers.
2: Oh, cool.
1: Can you tell me what room he's in? And I said, well, I'm going to be honest with you, ma'am. I don't know. But let me see if I can find out. So I texted him. Uh-huh. And I said, hey, man, what room are you in? I'm going to read you the text.
2: This is going to be good.
1: If you don't mind. Okay. Let me scroll over here so that I can get this. I said, hey, man, what room number are you in? This was his immediate response. Why do you need to know that? I said, don't give me any lip, man. Just tell me the number. He goes, oh, they're bouncing me around different floors and different rooms. I don't need anything. If I do, I'll let you know. And I said, I'm just trying to send you some flowers, jackass. I'm not sending a stripper. I would send you a stripper, but you got that heart thing going on. And so, just give me a number. And he said, listen, there's nowhere in this room to put flowers, so no flowers for Algernon. That was his final say on the thing. So I still don't know what room he's in, but here's what I did, though. Over the weekend, I got the phone number to his sister, and I'm going to call her after the show.
2: Smart. There you go.
1: I'm going to find out what room he's in. And
2: he should have just made one up. Right?
1: It makes me wonder if a florist showed up at a hospital and said, I have some flowers here for a Mr. Wall, a Mr. T. Wall. Can you tell me what room is in? I feel like somebody would try to make it happen, right? Like they would just get them there. But I don't want to put somebody in an awkward position. So I was like, I don't know what room he's in, but I'm still trying to find out. When I talked to his sister, because it made me feel bad, because she's like, I want to send you some flowers. And I was like, we probably should have done that.
2: Yeah. Or some beer, or something.
1: Here's what I'm thinking of. I'm thinking if we could find a florist that could make a bouquet out of beef jerky and beer.
2: There you go.
1: To the hospital. If we could figure that out, I think we'd be in good shape. So.
2: I think he would totally appreciate that. 100%.
1: His doctor would probably faint and fall out, but and I don't really care about the doctor. I just want T-Wall to be happy. That's all. So, hopefully they're going to get this squared away and get him back in here where he belongs ASAP. But in the meantime, keep sending your prayers and keep sending those emails because we really appreciate it. And more importantly, T-Wall appreciates it.
2: Amen.
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12: With Ricky Horton, I'm John Rooney. A three-run first inning against Matthew Liberatore proved to be enough for Jacob Mizorowski. Mizorowski equaled his career high of 12 strikeouts and got the win in a 5-1 victory for the Brewers over the Cardinals yesterday.
13: He was absolutely dominant, pounding the strike zone, fastball, slider, didn't matter, up over 100 on most of his pitches. Libby was good, except he gave up three runs in the first inning. Yelich hit the home run, and all the runs that were needed happened early.
12: Liberatore managed a career high by striking out 10 in the game. He walked two, and Bryson Motz made his major league debut, allowing two runs.
13: Yeah, and it could have been worse, and the Cardinals did need those innings from him. I'm glad he got a chance to pitch after getting washed out in Cincinnati.
12: In game two of the series, it's right-hander Michael McGreevy against tough left-hander Kyle Harrison. Harrison has won 5 out of 6, 3-3 for McGreevy. We're on the air at 5:45. Ricky will have the lineups at 6:30.
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16: This is Cassie Campbell from the KFES 12 Weather Center, tracking the chance for rain throughout the morning and afternoon. Highs in the upper 70s with the breeze out of the north. Tonight will drop down to the mid-60s with an isolated shower remaining possible. Wednesday, partly cloudy skies, an isolated shower or thunderstorm possible. Highs in the low to mid-80s, dropping down to the 60s. Wednesday night, a few clouds Wednesday night into Thursday. Thursday, mostly cloudy with highs in the low 80s.

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1: Hey, we're Old Dominion, and it's time for Music City Meg with Broadway and Friends.
2: The man's got multiple number one songs. He's got Grammys, he's got a CMA, he's got ACMs. I mean, he's got all the things. But I didn't think we'd ever hear Jelly Roll stand-up comic. Did you guys hear about this at all?
3: I didn't, but I could see that. He's a funny dude.
2: Is he?
3: Yes.
2: Yeah, you know, I've never met him. I've never met him.
3: Super funny, super fast. Yeah. Personally. Oh, yeah. Yep.
2: He did try his hand. So he did do a stand-up comedian thing out in California recently. And the votes came in and people said, that guy is funny. And it makes sense because we've seen him kind of cut up with, you know, Lainey Wilson and stuff like that when they're joking around behind the scenes. But, Broadway, before I forget, did you ever get that package I had sent to you?
3: Wow, that was random. Yes, I did. I got the...
2: You want to tell Pancake what it was?
3: Okay, so I don't even know if you remember this, Pancake, but she's been telling me for like 2 weeks, remember? I sent you a surprise.
4: Yeah, I remember hearing
3: I sent you a surprise. And then she's like, did it come? And I was like, no, it didn't come. And she started tracking it, and it just took forever to get here. And then last week when you were out, it showed up.
2: And okay, now, hold on. Before you go any further with it, Pancake, do you remember the one thing that he said he was not when it came to Ella Langley?
4: Ella Fella.
2: Uh-huh. Now you can tell.
3: Yeah. Well, it showed up, and I'm sorry I haven't mentioned this before. I really appreciate you thinking about me and stuff, but, you know, you were gone, and then T-Wall went in the hospital. And,
2: and just, he still swears he's not.
3: There's been a lot going on. He's not. And so, and let me explain to you what happens when packages come to my house. Pretty much everything that comes to my, and Pancake can attest to this.
4: Yes, sir.
3: It's 5, 6, 7 times a day something gets dropped off at my door. And I learned a long time ago that, you know, everything, my daughter orders stuff and has it sent here. Most everything that comes here has my name on it. That doesn't necessarily mean it's for me. Doesn't mean I ordered it. So I don't even
2: paid for it.
3: I don't even open stuff anymore. Packages come in. I take them to the designated package place in the kitchen. I set them down. And if there's something in it for me, someone will bring it to me when they open it later. So this thing showed up. Uh-huh. I took it to the kitchen. I was outside mowing the grass or something. I don't know. I came back in and I was met at the door by my lovely wife, Daphne, who said, why did you order an Ella Langley t-shirt? I said, honey.
4: Says Ella Fella.
3: I don't. What are you talking about? She said, well, your Ella Fella shirt came. And I was like, well, okay, first of all, I'm not an Ella Fella. I'm an Ella fan.
2: You are now.
3: No, I'm not. I will never be an Ella Fella. I'm an Ella fan.
4: That's funny.
3: I said, and secondarily, I am a little too old to be wearing a t-shirt of a young lady who is literally, I'm old enough, that, depending on what part of Mississippi you're from, I could be her granddad. And that's just weird. Maybe Chandler ordered it. And then I remembered, oh, that's what Meg was talking about. And I had to go in and go, listen, that was a joke. Meg sent it to me because we had this whole thing about being an Ella Fella. And my son Chandler, he's an Ella Fella.
4: He is vanilla. He's
2: taking the t-shirt.
4: Yeah. He's of the age, right?
3: He's in love with that girl. And so I appreciate you sending it to me, Meg, but just so that it will be put to use, I tucked it away and I'm going to give it to him for his birthday next month.
2: Perfect. So, perfect. Yeah.
3: And also, I'll be taking full credit for it because you did give it to me.
2: So. That's right. That's right. That's right.
3: Your name will not be on the gift card. I just want you to know that.
2: Well, all I have to tell you is if we are doing the CMA's broadcast this year and Ella Langley happens to come by, I am going to ask that you wear that t-shirt.
3: You can ask all you want. You can ask for that. You can ask for a raise. You can ask for a monkey to fly out of my butt.
2: We get paid?
3: You can ask whatever you want. None of it's going to happen. None of it's happening. I'm just telling you right now. All right, we will get more out of Nashville in an hour. Come on back.
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11: Missouri officials are expanding efforts to detect fraud in the state's Medicaid system as part of a broader push backed by the Trump administration. Governor Mike Kehoe says the state will begin revalidating about 2,500 high-risk Medicaid providers for compliance with state and federal laws. Missouri's new Healthy SNAP program will stop allowing food stamp purchases of candy, soda, and some desserts beginning in October. Supporters say the change promotes healthier eating, while critics argue it limits choice for low-income families. The U.S. Environmental Protection Agency is providing nearly $13.5 million to help Missouri communities address PFAS contamination in drinking water systems. The funding will support testing and infrastructure upgrades tied to so-called forever chemicals linked to health concerns. That's your local headlines. Now your KFVS 12 First Alert forecast.
13: This is Cassie Campbell from the KFVS 12 Weather Center, tracking the chance for rain throughout the morning and afternoon. Highs in the upper 70s with the breeze out of the north. Tonight will drop down to the mid-60s with an isolated shower remaining possible. Wednesday, partly cloudy skies, an isolated shower or thunderstorm possible. Highs in the low to mid-80s, dropping down to the 60s. Wednesday night, a few clouds Wednesday night into Thursday. Thursday, mostly cloudy with highs in the low 80s.

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2: So there's a little bitty town in north central Alabama called Faulkville. Faulkville, Alabama, like Falkville, Alabama. And, you know, there were elections happening around the country last week, and they had an election there in Faulkville. And one of the things that was on the ballot in Faulkville, in fact, I'm pretty sure it was the only thing on the ballot in Faulkville, was whether or not they wanted to abolish Faulkville's 140-year ban on selling alcohol in the Faulkville city limits. Now, there are approximately, I looked this up, 800 registered voters in Faulkville. And because it was not a big election day, 231 of them showed up. Because that's you wonder how we get wackadoodles into office? This is how, right? 231 people showed up to vote. The vote was 115 against abolishing the ban and 116 for.
3: Whoa!
2: By a single vote, you can now get ripped in the city limits of Faulkville,
3: Alabama.
2: Well,
3: there you go. That's
2: so don't tell me.
3: Democracy in action.
2: Yes, don't tell me one vote doesn't make a difference. There's a gentleman there. When I saw this story over the weekend, I was like, I bet you Faulkville, I was like, 800 people, probably got one good-sized gas station, maybe two. I said, I bet you there's a happy convenience store. And sure enough, I found a report where they were interviewing the guy that owns the gas station in Faulkville. Thrilled is what he is. Absolutely thrilled. And he says, man, yeah. They were like, are you planning on selling alcohol? He's like, you dang right I'm selling. And he goes, listen, I'm going to be respectful. I won't be respectful because it was almost 50-50. And I don't want the people that didn't want it to be offended. So he's building a standalone liquor store next to the gas station.
3: All right, okay.
2: So he can sell his beer. That way he won't have to sell it, you know, out of the gas station. That way the people that didn't want it won't have to have their feelings hurt by walking past the beer cave when they come in.
3: And there you go. That's, look, this town is now booming. New industry already coming in. A new business.
2: Oh, yeah. Absolutely. There'll be a pawn shop and a strip club there by the end of the month.
3: Amen, it's gonna be great.
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14: I'm Jeff Nally on the Cromwell Ag Radio Network. Low water levels on the Mississippi River, increasing transportation costs for American farmers. Drought conditions continue to disrupt barge traffic along one of the nation's most important ag shipping routes. According to the Associated Press, barge operators have been forced to reduce cargo loads to prevent vessels from running aground in the shallow sections of the river. Freight rates from St. Louis rose roughly 77% above the three-year average during recent low-water periods. Increasing costs for moving corn, soy, and wheat to the Gulf Coast export terminals. Nearly half of all U.S. grain exports travel through the Mississippi. Federal drought officials said reduced river traffic can also slow fertilizer shipments and create supply chain problems for ag producers heading into future planting seasons. USDA is continuing to evaluate possible tariff relief options for farmers impacted by trade disputes and rising production costs. And that's according to USDA data. Report said the department has been analyzing potential assistance measures for farmers facing weaker export demand and higher costs for machinery, fertilizer, and for fuel. Secretary Brooke Rollins previously said aid discussions were underway alongside negotiations involving Chinese ag purchases. I'm Jeff Nally.
0: This is Cassie Campbell from the KFES 12 Weather Center, tracking the chance for rain throughout the morning and afternoon. Highs in the upper 70s with the breeze out of the north. Tonight will drop down to the mid-60s with an isolated shower remaining possible. Wednesday, partly cloudy skies, an isolated shower or thunderstorm possible. Highs in the low to mid-80s, dropping down to the 60s. Wednesday night, a few clouds Wednesday night into Thursday. Thursday, mostly cloudy with highs in the low 80s.

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1: Where are we headed, Mr. Broadway?
2: Oh, let's go to Winter Haven, Florida. And that's where we're going to find 27-year-old Matthew Correa.
1: The Winter Haven Correas.
3: Oh, yeah.
2: Yeah, a pretty decent family, except for Matthew. He's kind of a D-bag. Last Saturday night, he stole himself a pickup truck.
1: That's a bad start to the night.
2: Saturday night in Winter Haven, he's out on a date, I guess, because he had a female accomplice him. He's like, hey, baby, let's go over here, and we're going to steal this truck, and then we're going to take this truck that we stole, and we're going to go over to that tire store over yonder, and we're going to rob it.
1: Oh.
2: The tire store, you understand?
1: Yeah.
2: Because everybody knows that that's a hotbed of money.
1: Yeah.
2: The cash is on hand. Is at the Goodyear store.
1: Exactly.
2: Right. So they went over to the tire store with a gun, and they went in, and the dude was like, man, we ain't got no money up in here.
1: Right.
2: Everybody pays us with credit cards
1: exactly.
2: now. And so they left. Now, the cops got after him because the owner of the vehicle and then, the guy that runs the tire store called and turned them in, and they were trying to get away from the cops. Well, the truck that they stole broke down.
1: No, they stole a bad truck.
2: And at some point during all this, when the truck broke down, the girl looked at him and was like, you know what? This date sucks.
1: Right.
2: I'm done.
4: And she's, I'm out of here.
2: She is in the wind. We have no idea where she went.
4: Take me to the Winn-Dixie.
2: So he ran off and jumped in another vehicle, stole himself an SUV, and took off running, and then tried to run into a cop car with it.
4: Nice.
2: But this is Florida, so that's only the tip of the iceberg.
1: Sure it is. It's just starting.
2: They got the SUV surrounded. Matthew stood up through the sunroof with a rifle in one hand and a Busch Light in the other.
1: There we go. Now it's on, baby.
2: Oh, he's going full redneck on these people. And somewhere in the middle of the standoff, he decided that it would be a good idea to show them what a big man he is by smashing the Busch Light bottle across his own forehead.
1: Oh, dang. That's a power move
2: I'm
1: now.
2: I'm a strong man.
1: Yeah.
2: Watch what I can do.
1: Oh, yeah.
4: I can do, y'all.
2: So he smashes the Busch Light bottle into his forehead. Now, that move, instead of showing all the cops what a bad man Matthew is, actually kind of backfired.
1: Did it now.
2: Because one of the cops that had him surrounded, and you know, they all had their guns out because the man, you remember I told you, rifle in one hand, beer in the other. One of the cops that had him surrounded didn't see the beer bottle.
1: Oh.
2: All he saw was the rifle.
1: Of course.
2: So when the beer bottle smashed across Matthew's head, by his own hand, it made a smashing sound, and said police officer thought, holy crap, he just squeezed a round off.
1: Exactly, a gunshot.
2: And the cop shot back. Now, they only fired that one shot because I'm guessing his buddy dove on him. He was like, yo, man, that was a beer bottle.
1: Wow.
2: But the shot hit Matthew right in the neck.
1: Ouch.
2: Now, good news for Matthew.
1: Yeah.
2: It was through and through.
1: Oh.
2: And it didn't touch anything vital, so he's going to be okay.
1: He lucked out.
2: He's a lucky duck.
1: Yeah.
2: Or Busch Light's bulletproof. I don't know which.
1: Yeah.
2: Could go either way. So, on behalf of Matthew, who says this is absolutely the last time he will ever stick his neck out that far for an accomplice in a robbery.
1: Yeah. Yeah, you won't.
2: We once again ask the burning question.

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5: This is Cassie Campbell from the KFES 12 Weather Center, tracking the chance for rain throughout the morning and afternoon. Highs in the upper 70s with the breeze out of the north. Tonight will drop down to the mid-60s with an isolated shower remaining possible. Wednesday, partly cloudy skies, an isolated shower or thunderstorm possible. Highs in the low to mid-80s, dropping down to the 60s. Wednesday night, a few clouds Wednesday night into Thursday. Thursday, mostly cloudy with highs in the low 80s.

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1: I know you think that there's stuff that happens in your life and you're like, there's no way that anybody else has this weirdness happening. This is just me. I'm cursed or something. I don't know what's going on. And it's not the case at all. Awkward, weird, stupid stuff happens to every single human being on the planet. And some of them like to go online and tell us about it. And so occasionally we will go on there and scoop up some of these people talking about the moment when all they could think to say was, just kill me now.
2: And we
1: bring them here and we share them with you in hopes of making you realize your day's not all that bad. For example, this person said, today as I was walking down the street, a car full of hot women pulled up. A couple of them leaned out the window and asked me if I wanted to party.
2: Oh, okay.
1: Well, of course I said yes. So they shot at me with party poppers and threw a cake at me. Just kill me now.
2: At least you got cake out of the deal, right?
1: Yeah,
2: you can't complain about that. Here's another one. Today I walked in on my son trying to carve a bong out of a watermelon. Please just kill me now. That's bad.
1: That's a hefty bong you got there, son.
2: Your first clue is the fact that he brought a watermelon home. Okay?
1: Yeah, right.
2: That might have been a clue.
1: Yeah. This one says, today I went to my boyfriend's house specifically to break up with him. And when I got there, I found a note that sent me on a scavenger hunt. And at the end of that scavenger hunt, my boyfriend was on one knee and proposed. Just kill me now.
2: That's kind of messed up. It's
1: like, I don't know why you went on the scavenger hunt if you were going to break up with him.
2: You'd be looking for something else. Today, several anonymous customer complaints prevented me from getting my employee of the month, which also means I'm not getting my raise.
1: Oh.
2: Well, those complaints came from my son and his friends who they thought it would be funny. Just kill me now. Oh, or kill them when you get home.
1: Oh, yeah. Yeah, you're grounded for life. Thanks for playing. I like this one a lot, too. Guy said, today I went through a DUI checkpoint on the road to my home, and the state trooper noticed a donut box on the back seat of my car.
2: Okay.
1: And he asked, hey, are those donuts? And I, thinking he was joking, decided to joke back and said, yeah, why? You want to confiscate them?
2: Okay.
1: Yeah, he didn't see the humor in that and made me pull off on the side of the road and sit down in the grass and wait for the dog team to show up to search my truck. Just kill me now.
2: See, this is a Mitch English story right here. That's exactly what happened to me, because I would be thinking they're joking. Holy crap.
1: Right, yeah.
2: And, more importantly, I'd have donuts hidden in the back, I got to hide them from the wife.
1: What else are you going to say? Hey, man, is that donuts? No, sir, that's where I keep my crack.
2: That's my crack's back there, man. Pay no mind. That's powdered sugar, I promise. Right? All right, here's our this one right here. You know, some days things are bad. You think it's going to be really, really good, and it turns around, it's just really, really bad. But here's an example of that. Today, while taking a shower, I was enthusiastically singing one of my favorite songs. And when I got out, I noticed a bunch of things were missing, and there was a note on my desk saying, your singing sucks. I was robbed and judged by a thief. While taking a shower, just kill me now.
1: Well, that's just adding insult to injury, and that was uncalled for, sir.
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14: The U.S. Environmental Protection Agency is providing nearly $13.5 million to help Missouri communities address PFAS contamination in drinking water systems. The funding will support testing and infrastructure upgrades tied to so-called forever chemicals linked to health concerns. Missouri officials are expanding efforts to detect fraud in the state's Medicaid system as part of a broader push backed by the Trump administration. Governor Mike Kehoe says the state will begin revalidating about 2,500 high-risk Medicaid providers for compliance with state and federal laws. Missouri's new Healthy SNAP program will stop allowing food stamp purchases of candy, soda, and some desserts beginning in October. Supporters say the change promotes healthier eating, while critics argue it limits choice for low-income families. That's your local headlines. Now your KFVS 12 First Alert forecast.
16: This is Cassie Campbell from the KFVS 12 Weather Center, tracking the chance for rain throughout the morning and afternoon. Highs in the upper 70s with the breeze out of the north. Tonight will drop down to the mid-60s with an isolated shower remaining possible. Wednesday, partly cloudy skies, an isolated shower or thunderstorm possible. Highs in the low to mid-80s, dropping down to the 60s. Wednesday night, a few clouds Wednesday night into Thursday. Thursday, mostly cloudy with highs in the low 80s.

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Yeah, if you're an idiot, everybody knows more is better, especially when it comes to the classics of the Legends of Country, Freedom 97.9.

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1: Hey everybody, I'm Cody Johnson, and it's time for Music City May.
2: So y'all, Kyle Busch, very well loved in some parts of Nashville. Other people love to hate him if you were racing against him. And one of those people who had a tough time with Kyle Busch for many, many years was Dale Earnhardt Jr. But I will tell you that after Kyle passed unexpectedly last week, end of last week, very sad, by the way, a lot of details still coming out about what exactly happened, his medical condition and so on. I don't really want to talk about it until we know what is what for sure, smart. Because there's a lot of rumors and speculation going on. But I will say that Dale Earnhardt Jr. came out and posted on his X page and said that, you know, he and Kyle were, you know, had a really challenging relationship for many, many years. But it was just the week before he passed that the two of them had gotten together. I mean, they had long since become friends. And but I guess like just about a week before, the two of them were talking about how Kyle might be racing one of his cars in like a Busch in, you know, a truck series or something like that. But, you know, he said he was one of the best, greatest drivers in NASCAR history. And nobody can deny that. He said, my heart goes out to his entire family, Samantha, his son, and his daughter. Four years old, man.
3: Terrible, terrible situation.
4: Such a young age, too.
3: Yeah, I hated it for the racing world, but I really hated it for his wife and kids because, man, what a young family.
2: Yeah.
3: And
4: he came on the buzz when his first year when he moved up into the big leagues, right, and everything. And he was literally the class clown. Like he was like everybody was paying attention. Like he had not gone to press training yet or something. Oh, I don't know. Yeah. But he was fun, and he was that way. I don't know if you saw when he won his 69th truck race just last week. Did you see that?
3: No.
4: Okay, I'll have to tell you about it off the air, but I think I gave you half of what he said.
3: I pretty well know what you're talking about.
4: That's how he always was, and that's how he was with the cameras on or off, and so you got to appreciate that he was genuine. He was who he was, right?
3: Heck of a guy and amazing racer to boot, so yeah. Gonna miss that one. Gonna miss that one.
2: Yeah, and y'all know, like, I mean, he had not been feeling well for at least, you know, 10, 12 days prior. He had a major sinus infection. He called for a doctor at the end of the NASCAR race the week before. And, you know, still, again, we don't know. Rumor and speculation. The 911 tapes have come out and, you know, said that he was having a hard time breathing and so on. But, again, lots of prayers going out to the family, the children. Just anyone in the NASCAR world who knew and loved him.
3: All right, we will get more out of Nashville tomorrow. Come on back. Thank you, Meg.
2: You got it.
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11: I'm Jeff Nally on the Cromwell Ag Radio Network. At last week's close on Friday, corn for July delivery was up 0.3%. 463.75 at the Board of Trade. Soybeans for July delivery were up 0.3%, 1197.25. Wheat for July delivery fell 0.1%, 647 a bushel. Now in the overnight at the Chicago Board of Trade, corn futures are weaker, 0.3 down. The July at 459.5 and the December at 484. Soybeans in the July down 7.5 at 1189. The November contracts are down 5.75 cents at 11.82 a bushel. Wheat futures nearby July, 6.39 and a half, down 6.75. Next July at $7.75, down 3.75 cents. In the marketplace from the overnight, the U.S. did strike targets in southern Iran that the military said were self-defense moves. One missile site was struck, and there were boats from the Iranian National Guard that were placing mines in the Strait of Hormuz, and those targets were eliminated, although with restraint, the military said, as a result of the negotiations going on between the U.S. and Iran. I'm Jeff Nelly.
9: This is Cassie Campbell from the KFES 12 Weather Center, tracking the chance for rain throughout the morning and afternoon. Highs in the upper 70s with the breeze out of the north. Tonight will drop down to the mid-60s with an isolated shower remaining possible. Wednesday, partly cloudy skies, an isolated shower or thunderstorm possible. Highs in the low to mid-80s, dropping down to the 60s. Wednesday night, a few clouds Wednesday night into Thursday. Thursday, mostly cloudy with highs in the low 80s.

0: options.
1: It comes from crap, basically. It's from the feces from animals, and somehow like it might have gotten into some food, and that's how it gets then to you. That's what they're saying. And also, I believe that's what... Hoosiers, Gene Hackman's wife had died of.
0: Really?
1: Yeah. Okay. Or was that or the norovirus? One of them.
0: Okay.
1: Yeah.
0: So, Mr. Admiral Dr. Brian Christine is given the job by the government of making everybody realize we got this under control. It's limited. You know, we've got the people that run the ship. And I don't know if you saw the video of them taking those people off that ship, man. They were like, everybody's in a hazmat suit, and the people were like in that Michael Jackson tank that he slept in. I mean, it was crazy. And I don't know where they took those people. Hadn't heard from them since. I have no idea. But I'm guessing everything's okay. But Admiral Dr. Brian Christine was up there talking to the press and asking, answering questions about this virus. And, you know, talked a good game. It was fine. And then the truth came out that the man that the government has put in charge of this horrible virus, he's not a virologist. That's not what he does for a living. No, he's a doctor. He's a urologist. He specializes in implants for dudes. That's his job, man. He makes, you know, his job is to, you know, make stuff that didn't work. And I'm not sure how one goes from that to the leading expert on hantavirus. I'm not real sure how that works, but just to show you how serious Admiral Dr. Brian Christine is about his occupation at his other job, he used to have a show on YouTube that aired once a week.
1: Okay.
0: And that show, well, it had a title, and the title had two words in it, and the words rhymed.
1: Okay.
0: And the second word in the title is connection. You figure the rest of it out. That's the guy. That's the guy that's making us feel better about hantavirus.
1: Proving in the government, sometimes the right hand doesn't know what the far right specialist is doing. Am I right?
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8: With Ricky Horton, I'm John Rooney. A three-run first inning against Matthew Liberatore proved to be enough for Jacob Mizorowski. Mizorowski equaled his career high of 12 strikeouts and got the win in a 5-1 victory for the Brewers over the Cardinals. Yesterday.
9: He was absolutely dominant, pounding the strike zone, fastball, slider, didn't matter, up over 100.

0: on most of his pitches. Libby was good, except he gave up three runs in the first inning. Yelich hit the home run, and all the runs that were needed happened early.
1: Libertor managed a career high by striking out 10 in the game. He walked two, and Bryson Motz made his major league debut, allowing two runs.
0: Yeah, and it could have been worse, and the Cardinals did need those innings from him. I'm glad he got a chance to pitch after getting washed out in Cincinnati.
1: In game two of the series, it's right-hander Michael McGreevy against tough left-hander Kyle Harrison. Harrison has won 5 out of 6, 3-3 for McGreevy. We're on the air at 5:45. Ricky will have the lineups at 6:30.
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4: This is Cassie Campbell from the KFES 12 Weather Center, tracking the chance for rain throughout the morning and afternoon. Highs in the upper 70s with the breeze out of the north. Tonight will drop down to the mid-60s with an isolated shower remaining possible. Wednesday, partly cloudy skies, an isolated shower or thunderstorm possible. Highs in the low to mid-80s, dropping down to the 60s. Wednesday night, a few clouds Wednesday night into Thursday. Thursday, mostly cloudy with highs in the low 80s.

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1: So Daphne just flat out just came out. You know, sometimes the people that you love the most will hurt you the most, right? Daphne sure, yeah. just came right out and she goes, "You're stupid," when I was explaining this situation. And so let me give you a little backstory on what's going on.
2: Okay.
1: You remember this, Pancake. A couple of years ago, it was my mother-in-law's 70th birthday, and we threw her a big party. And I remember I reunited my band that I used to play.
2: I remember that.
1: Got the guys from Clearwater back together and had all the original people there and just had a blast. It was a good time. And we had kind of lost contact through the year. I mean, you know, we had talked here and there, but we'd kind of lost contact.
2: The band is Clearwater.
1: Clearwater. Yeah, Clearwater. I appreciate you remembering that. And so the drummer for Clearwater, his name is Dave. And Dave, we also didn't have, you know, cell phones and stuff when we were in the band together, so we didn't have this opportunity. But Dave, he got everybody's phone numbers together, and sometime a couple of weeks after that ended, this was like 2 years ago, every morning about 6 a.m. when Dave gets up and starts his day, he sends a message out to all the people in this group that he created that just says, "Morning, y'all." And so everybody started answering back. And so I was telling Daphne about this not too long ago. I was like, "This is the Good Morning Club. This is what we do. This is all we say to each other all day. Morning. Hey, morning. Howdy. That's good. You have a great day." And, you know, and that's it. But every day, and you just get to the point where you kind of rely on it, you know? Like, I told her, because Daphne's out of town right now, and I told her the other day, I said, "I didn't even set my alarm. I just left my ringer on because I knew the Good Morning Club was going to kick off about 6:02, and that would wake me up." And sure enough, it did. And so she was
2: That's
1: like,
2: "That's not a bad idea."
1: And she was like, "Well, who?" I think it's awesome. I'm not making fun. I just think it's really cool because we're all lifelong friends and it's just an easy way for us to keep up with each other. But she was like, "Well, who all is in the Good Morning Club?" This is a conversation we had the other night.
2: All right.
1: And I said, "Well, there's Dave and there's Glenn. And then I'm not sure who the rest of them are because it's just numbers."
2: Yeah.
1: And she goes, "How long has this been?" I was like, "I don't know. It'll be 2 years in June, right?" She goes, "So let me get this straight. For 2 years, you've been waking up every morning and saying good morning to a group of people, and you're not even 100% sure who three of them are." And I was like, "Yeah, that's it in a nutshell." And she goes, "Why don't you just ask who it is?" And I was like, "It's gone too far, man."
2: You've already hit the threshold.
1: I was like, "At this point, I can't. What am I going to do?" That's something I should have done on the first, maybe the third day would have been okay. But 2 years down the road, you can't just jump in and go, "Hey, who is that?" I can't do that whole new phone, who this thing. I can't do that. And so she starts laughing and she goes, "It's so stupid." She goes, "Just ask Dave. You don't have to ask everybody. Ask Dave." And I was like, "Honey, you don't understand the mind of a man, apparently.
2: That's what I was going to say.
1: I can't ask Dave. Can I? Right? Am I wrong here?"
2: No, I say you leave it how it is. This does show the big difference between guys, men and women, is because two words. What's up, y'all? Hey, morning. That's it. That's all you need to say. That's all the guys need to say to
1: each other. That's all we say.
2: And that makes complete 100%. It don't matter who you're saying it to. I mean, that's why we go through the Pickwick and we see, "Hey, morning, what's up?"
1: Yeah.
2: Say what's up to somebody we don't even know.
1: Speak or do the nod.
2: Don't ask. Yeah. No.
1: I can't. I just don't feel like I can ask.
2: I don't think you should. No.
1: And I said, "Honey, this is the same situation that I found myself in with your mother for the first 10 years of our marriage. Because at some point, I'll never forget this. Somebody asked me, I think we was on the air when someone popped this question up and said, 'What do you call your mother-in-law?'"
2: Yeah.
1: And everybody was like, "Well, I call her mom, or I call her Miss So-and-so, or we just call her Nana." And they got to me and I was like, "I don't call her nothing." "What do you mean you don't call her anything?" And I was like, "Well, I never knew exactly what to call her.
2: That's right.
1: So I don't say her name. I just address her directly. Like, I make sure she's looking at me when I'm saying something to her. That way I don't have to call her name." Because I said, I don't want to call her by her first name and be disrespectful. And so I don't really know what to call her. So I just don't call her anything. I've gotten past that. I finally just broke down and said, I'm going to call her name's Nani. So I'm saying, "I'm going to call her Miss Nani, or I'm going to call her, the kids call her Nene." So I call her one of those. Because I can't just keep going, "Hey, you," to my mother-in-law for the rest of my life. And so, but I said, "It's the same thing, honey. I let it go too long. And when you let it go that long, there's no coming back from that if you just jump up and go, hey, listen, I've been married to your daughter for 10 years. What's your name? I mean, I can't
2: and it's weird. It's just, it's weird. It's probably weird. You're like, you're calling me Pancake because I just came up with the last few years. But it's interesting. Do you think it's because y'all dated at a young age? And like when you're young, when you're, you know, late teens or whatever, you just, that's, it's always Miss whatever. Like I called my first wife, her mom, Miss Carter.
1: Yes.
2: Up and it's right now, if I called her up, I call her Miss Carter.
1: Right. No. Yeah. It's that Southern upbringing, man.
2: Yeah. Yeah.
1: You gotta,
2: yeah,
1: respect your elders. And plus, you know, the fact of the matter is her mom, along with everybody else in her family, hated me for the first 3 years or so. And so, you know, I didn't really have a need to call her anything because none of them spoke to me that much.
2: That's,
1: but, you
2: funny.
1: Know, I finally wore them down and everything's fine. But this,
2: they realized you weren't going anywhere.
1: But this thing with my dudes, man. I can't.
2: Okay.
1: I can't.
2: You can't. Let me tell you why. And I'll tell you why, and I'll help you out with this. If you do, it means you care. And you got to act like you don't care that you're doing. You know what I'm saying? It's like, I don't care who's in it. But if you ask, then you actually do care. And we don't care as guys. We're just saying, we're giving that salutation out.
1: That's the thing. I don't care.
2: They don't care. No, we do not care.
1: I don't care. I don't care. All I know is there's five people on a text thread, and every day we all say good morning to each other. And you know what? That's four more people than a lot of people got to tell them good morning every day. So I just thank God for them and move on. I don't know who I'm texting. I really don't. But I hope they have a good morning every single day, Monday through Friday. We don't talk on the weekends, but Monday through Friday, it's the good morning club. And yeah, I'll die not knowing who's on that thing. I can't do that. There's no way.
2: Stay the course, man.
1: Yeah.
2: Stay the course.
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6: Missouri's new Healthy SNAP program will stop allowing food stamp purchases of candy, soda, and some desserts beginning in October. Supporters say the change promotes healthier eating, while critics argue it limits choice for low-income families. The U.S. Environmental Protection Agency is providing nearly $13.5 million to help Missouri communities address PFAS contamination in drinking water systems. The funding will support testing and infrastructure upgrades tied to so-called forever chemicals linked to health concerns. Missouri officials are expanding efforts to detect fraud in the state's Medicaid system as part of a broader push backed by the Trump administration. Governor Mike Kehoe says the state will begin revalidating about 2,500 high-risk Medicaid providers for compliance with state and federal laws. That's your local headlines. 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
19: This is Cassie Campbell from the KFVS 12 Weather Center, tracking the chance for rain throughout the morning and afternoon. Highs in the upper 70s with the breeze out of the north. Tonight will drop down to the mid-60s with an isolated shower remaining possible. Wednesday, partly cloudy skies, an isolated shower or thunderstorm possible. Highs in the low to mid-80s, dropping down to the 60s. Wednesday night, a few clouds Wednesday night into Thursday. Thursday, mostly cloudy with highs in the low 80s.

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1: AI had so much potential. AI is like the teenager that we have that wound up in jail. All you could do is look at it and go,
2: had potential, right?
1: There was so much potential there. I don't know where I went wrong, but there was so much potential. Because there's so many great things that AI could be doing for the world right now. And instead, it's drawing caricatures of morning shows and, you know, writing bad jokes for people and doing resumes and writing term papers and translating what your cat and dog are saying to you. That's the new thing, by the way.
3: Yeah. You know, and the thing is, everybody, nobody's fact checking. No, you know, the AI, because they're like, well, this thing's really smart, so it's got
1: to
3: be right.
1: I mean, its last name is intelligence. There's certainly no need to check on that. But somebody out there that knows how to operate AI, I guess, took a look at the cat one day and went, I think I can figure this out. And so they created this stupid collar that they put on the cat and or your dog. And when they make a sound, AI supposedly translates it for you so that you know what your cat and dog are saying to you. And the dude says it has a 95% accuracy rate, to which I call bull butter.
3: Yeah.
1: How the heck do you know it has a 95% accuracy rate? You don't know what a bark means. You have no idea. But I mean, it means one of two things. There are three things. I got to pee, somebody's at the door, or it's time for me to eat. I mean, that's all you need to know. And the cat's just trying to figure out a new way to kill you. That's all the cat's doing.
3: No, the cat's going, listen, I spent 10,000 years trying to avoid a conversation. Leave me alone.
1: Yeah,
3: I don't want to talk to you for a reason.
1: Can you imagine the poor cat? Like, all of a sudden, the cat lady's 38 cats can all talk. I can't even imagine. I don't even understand this, but this is what we're using AI for. You know, forget solving the diseases of the world and trying to, maybe let's get AI to create a map of some sort that'll go, you know, if this country would do that and this and do this and then would do that, then maybe we could all get along.
3: Yeah.
1: Nah, let's figure out what the cat's thinking.
3: Instead, let's worry if Mr. Whiskers wants something to eat.
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12: I'm Jeff Nally on the Cromwell Ag Radio Network. In the overnight, July corn down 3 cents a bushel, July soybeans down 7 3/4, and July Chicago wheat down 4.5 cents. On Friday, July corn rose a penny. July soybeans are up 2 1/4. Corn, soy, hard red winter wheat, and spring wheat basis were steady on Friday. Soft red winter wheat basis was weaker. The futures market was quiet Friday. Little Fresh News to trade wet weather over the Memorial Day holiday weekend, along with wet-leaning forecasts, has the market in a negative bias. Also, though negotiations have been going on between the U.S. and Iran, the U.S. struck military targets in southern Iran in what it called a self-defense move after Iranian ships were placing mines in the Strait of Hormuz, and those planes were then fired upon by a missile site that was eliminated. The negotiations and the conflict are much up in air this morning. In the news, the USDA's cattle on feed report Friday showed 11.6 million head, 2% above May 1 last year. Crude oil prices up 2% early today after Iran said it would retaliate against the U.S. ceasefire violation. Crop progress report expected to show excellent planting progress thus far. I'm Jeff Nally.
2: This is Cassie Campbell from the KFBS 12 Weather Center, tracking the chance for rain throughout the morning and afternoon. Highs in the upper 70s with the breeze out of the north. Tonight will drop down to the mid-60s with an isolated shower remaining possible. Wednesday, partly cloudy skies, an isolated shower or thunderstorm possible. Highs in the low to mid-80s, dropping down to the 60s. Wednesday night, a few clouds Wednesday night into Thursday. Thursday, mostly cloudy with highs in the low 80s.

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1: Okay, if you're a longtime listener of the show, you have no doubt heard me bellyaching through the years about how this show needs a cotton picking theme song.
2: Amen. Yeah. We've been worked on it. Yeah.
1: We have tried to come up with a good theme song for the show, and we just can't seem to hit on something that we all like. And not too long ago, Pancake, a friend of mine reached out. And he said, "Hey, I heard you talking about you wanted a theme song. Let me try to help you with that." And I was like, "You know, go for it, dude. Whatever."
2: Okay.
1: And he's like, "Well, tell me what you want." And I said, "Listen, I just need something that sounds really cool, mm-hmm. that says Broadway and Friends, and maybe puts the name of the team in it. Whatever. Just whatever you do, send it to me, and we'll check it out." He sent it.
2: Oh, really? We got it.
1: He did.
2: Okay.
1: For better or worse, we're all about to hear this for the first time.
2: Okay.
1: I have not listened to these yet. So I'm putting a lot of trust in my friend. But there's several different versions of them. I downloaded them, and they all appear to be pretty short. So it's not going to take long to listen to them. But these are some options that we have, all Pancake, right. for right. potential new theme songs for the show. So you tell me what you think about this. All right, here we go.

0: get it all.
1: I'm pretty sure he called you Pancake.
2: It sounded pan-gay is what it sounds like, which to me, I don't know if I like
1: that. That is not what I typed, Pancake. Okay. I just want you to know that. I believe you. Not what I typed. All right, that's version one. Let's see what else we got here.

0: That sounds like a supermarket. Like,
1: I know. I kind of dig that one. But what we've learned here today, clearly AI can't say the word pancake properly. Pancake. It's pancake. Let's see how bad it screws it up on this one.
2: Let your day begin with Broadway and friends. There's Jerry and Pancake and even T-Wall.
1: Well, that was...
0: That's it?
1: At least he said your name right.
0: I got my name right, but the song
1: was terrible. Yeah, that was terrible, but he said your name right. Okay, all right, let's see. I got three more here. Let's see what else we got. Here we go.
2: Get your laughs from end to end with Broadway and friends.
1: That's it? That's not a theme song.
0: That's not a theme song. That's not even a jingle.
1: It's not even a full... Oh, man.

0: when you don't pay for stuff. All right, exactly. Here we go.
1: Get your laughs from end to end with Broadway and Friends.
0: Oh, that's a little better.
2: Got okay,
0: little,
2: now it turns into a bed. Okay.
0: This is what we in the business call a bed, a trailing bed. I like that one.
2: Okay, I can dig that one.
0: That was kind of cool. All right, let's see what this is.
1: Get your laughs from end to end with Broadway and Friends.
2: I don't know. I'm trying to even think who that kind of the stylings of that one is. A little Keith Urban, I guess.
1: From end to end with Broadway and Friends.
2: I could have wrote that one, my man.
0: Kind of sounds like
2: I could have played that one too.
0: You may not recognize this, Pancake, but if there's parents, that dude reminds me of that kindergarten teacher's husband on her show, Miss whatever her name.
2: I know you're talking about. Okay.
0: Yeah, you know, the real happy lady with the overalls.
2: Yes.
0: Why can't I remember her name right now? I guarantee you she's in my living room right now. but I cannot think of her name right now. But, okay, is this our winner?
1: Get your laughs from end to end with Broadway and Friends.
0: Not sure I feel about get your laughs from end to end. I'm not sure what that means.
2: Yeah, I dig this one because then we can talk over it, and it kind of flows. And it also gives us an opportunity to write more lyrics.
0: Yeah, and they didn't, you know, they didn't say your name, so they didn't screw it up.
2: That's the best one.
0: I want to hear this one again.

0: I'd like a short stack of pancakes, please. I'd like some pancakes.
1: We're never gonna have a theme song. It's just not gonna happen.
2: One of these days.
1: Never gonna happen.
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11: This is Cassie Campbell from the KFES 12 Weather Center, tracking the chance for rain throughout the morning and afternoon. Highs in the upper 70s with the breeze out of the north. Tonight will drop down to the mid-60s with an isolated shower remaining possible. Wednesday, partly cloudy skies, an isolated shower or thunderstorm possible. Highs in the low to mid-80s, dropping down to the 60s. Wednesday night, a few clouds Wednesday night into Thursday. Thursday, mostly cloudy with highs in the low 80s.

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The Legends of Country Freedom, 97.9. Little piece of my heart, that is Faith Hill. I'm Joe Bob on a Tuesday back after Memorial Day weekend. We continue inside 10 in a row with Sylvia. This is Nobody on the Legends of Country Freedom, 97.9.

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1: Hello, darling. 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

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Hello, darling. Conway Twitty. I'm Joe Bob. Do you want to know what your pet is saying? Well, coming up in 10 minutes, I'll tell you about a product that may actually do that. But right now, we continue inside 10 in a row with Vince Gill. It's whenever you come around on The Legend of Country Freedom 97.9.

0: Fudge at the Country Freedom 97.9. Brooks and Dunn played something country. Wrap it up 10 in a row. I'm Joe Bob. And there's a startup based in China that just launched a new wearable device for pets that claims to translate animal emotions into human speech with close to 95% accuracy. The gadget hangs from the pet's collar and uses AI to study things like vocal pattern, behavior, and body language to figure out what your pet is trying to say. The translator costs about $118, and apparently already 10,000 people have already pre-ordered one. But before you start expecting full conversations with your golden retriever, you might want to wait. The company hasn't released any scientific studies providing the device actually works, so it could just be a bust, or it could be the greatest invention ever made. Coming up, your KFES 12 First Alert forecast, and Garth Brooks is on the way.
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12: This is Cassie Campbell from the KFES 12 Weather Center, tracking the chance for rain throughout the morning and afternoon. Highs in the upper 70s with the breeze out of the north. Tonight will drop down to the mid-60s with an isolated shower remaining possible. Wednesday, partly cloudy skies, an isolated shower or thunderstorm possible. Highs in the low to mid-80s, dropping down to the 60s. Wednesday night, a few clouds Wednesday night into Thursday. Thursday, mostly cloudy with highs in the low 80s.

Here's another classic that hasn't missed a beat, or a note, or any other part of the song for that matter. 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

0: The Legends of Country Freedom 97.9. Y'all come back saloon. That is the Oak Ridge Boys. I'm Joe Bob, and the Cards have another big one on tap tonight. Pregame 5:45, first pitch 6:40 as they take on the Brewers up in Milwaukee. As always, you can catch all the exciting action for St. Louis Cardinals baseball right here on the Legends of Country Freedom 97.9. Coming up, it's another 10 in a row. We'll kick it off with the Judds after our farm report next.
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13: I'm Jeff Nelly on the Cromwell Ag Radio Network. In the overnight, July corn down 3 cents a bushel, July soybeans down 7 3/4, and July Chicago wheat down 4.5 cents. On Friday, July corn lost rose a penny. July soybeans are up 2.25. Corn, soy, hard red winter wheat, and spring wheat basis were steady on Friday. Soft red winter wheat basis was weaker. The futures market was quiet Friday. Little fresh news to trade. Wet weather over the Memorial Day holiday weekend, along with wet-leaning forecasts, has the market in a negative bias. Also, though negotiations have been going on between the U.S. and Iran, the U.S. struck military targets in southern Iran in what it called a self-defense move after Iranian ships were placing mines in the Strait of Hormuz, and those planes were then fired upon by a missile site that was eliminated. The negotiations and the conflict are much up in air this morning. In the news, the USDA's cattle on feed report Friday showed 11.6 million head, 2% above May 1 last year. Crude oil prices up 2% early today after Iran said it would retaliate against the U.S. ceasefire violation. Crop progress report expected to show excellent planting progress thus far. I'm Jeff Nelly.
1: 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Here's another uninterrupted hit pack 10 in a row. 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

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In the-

The Legends of Country Freedom 97.9. A fight broke out among adults at a kindergarten graduation in Ohio. It's the first time that toddlers put parents into timeout. We continue. It's Brad Paisley, Allison Krauss, Whiskey Lullaby on Freedom 97.9. She put

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Are you interested in lazy jobs with big money? Well, I'll give you something in about 10 minutes. Right now, we continue inside 10 in a row with Pam Tillis. 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

0: Legends of Country Freedom 97.9. I want to talk about me. That is Toby Keith. I'm Joe Bob. I have a list of some laid-back jobs that bring the biggest paychecks. Number one, some overnight IT workers make six figures just in case something breaks. Number two, oil refinery operators earn over $200,000 a year while mostly monitoring systems. Number three, corporate travel agents can make up to $90,000 a year working from home. Number four, cruise ship lecturers can get paid big bucks to travel and talk about subjects they love. And finally, some guy claimed that he makes $500,000 a year as a hedge fund programmer writing pretty basic reports. Coming up, it's your KIVS 12 First Alert Forecast at George Strait's on the way.
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12: This is Cassie Campbell from the KFES 12 Weather Center, tracking the chance for rain throughout the morning and afternoon. Highs in the upper 70s with the breeze out of the north. Tonight will drop down to the mid-60s with an isolated shower remaining possible. Wednesday, partly cloudy skies, an isolated shower or thunderstorm possible. Highs in the low to mid-80s, dropping down to the 60s. Wednesday night, a few clouds Wednesday night into Thursday. Thursday, mostly cloudy with highs in the low 80s.

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Old cowboys never die. They just hang out with us, waiting to get played again. 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

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Thank God I'm Country Boy. That is John Denver. I'm Joe Bob. Up in 10 minutes, the Legend Time Red of Factoid. Right now, Brooks is done. We'll burn that bridge on Freedom 97.9.

0: A legend of country freedom, 97.9 Blake Shelton. That is Austin. Wrapping up another 10 in a row. I'm Joe Bob, and it is time for our lunchtime random factoid. Ranch dressing is named after the brand Hidden Valley Ranch. They created the dressing in the 1950s, and everyone who copied it called it ranch style. Coming up, it's your KFES 12 first alert forecast in Little Texas on the way.
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11: This is Madeline Parker from the KFBS 12 Weather Center, and we are looking at scattered showers throughout your afternoon with periods of dry time in between. Not everybody's going to be seeing rain all day long, but you might want to have that umbrella on hand just in case you get caught underneath one of those heavy downpours. Temperatures this afternoon are in the mid-70s, and if you aren't seeing rain, it's going to be pretty humid with dew points in the upper 60s and low 70s. By later on this evening, we'll be seeing conditions drying out and temperatures in the low 70s.

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0: The Legend of Country Freedom, 97.9. What goes on when the sun goes down? That is Roddy Millsap. I'm Joe Bob. And don't forget, Cards are back at it tonight. Another big one against the Brewers. Pre-game coming up at 5:45. First pitch will be at 6:40. As always, you can catch all the exciting action for your St. Louis Cardinals right here on the Legend of Country Freedom, 97.9. Up next, we'll get into another 10 in a row with Alabama after our farm report.
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8: I'm Jeff Nally on the Cromwell Ag Radio Network. The weakness continues on this Tuesday at the Chicago Board of Trade. And it was plenty of rain across the Midwest over the holiday weekend. And furthermore, there's plenty of rain in the forecast. It has the market seeing on the bearish side of the equation. This afternoon, we'll see an update from the Department of Agriculture on planting progress, and it is expected to be advanced again. Last week, corn planting about three-fourths done, and soybean planting about two-thirds done. We'll see how the numbers progress. Also look at the condition of the wheat crop, which certainly has been in decline over the past several weeks. As we look to markets today, corn futures 3.75 to 6 lower, soybeans 3 to 8.25 lower, and wheat 4 to 10.75 cents down. Soybean oil futures today are higher. Meal is lower. Rice and cotton futures are both higher. Cattle on feed report showed a 2% increase in numbers on feed. The October a nickel up at $2.3077 for live cattle. October feeders up 95 cents at $3.4457. Lean hogs, the October contracts off a dollar at $86.12 a hundred. July corn down 6, $4.57 and a quarter. December down 4 and a quarter at $4.82 and a quarter. July soybeans down 8 and a quarter, $11.88 and a quarter. November down 7, $11.80 and three quarters. Nearby July wheat down 10 and a half, $6.35 and three quarters. I'm Jeff Nally.
1: Longer than some big long thing we can't think of right now. It's another 10 in a row, and it starts now. 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

0: The Legends of Country Freedom, 97.9 Broken Heartsville. That is Joe Nichols. I'm Joe Bob, and it is time for our Don't Be Stupid segment. Police in Washington were called to the address of a vacant boarded-up house after neighbors suspected someone was trespassing because there was smoke coming from the chimney. When the cops arrived, no one would answer the door, but they could hear someone inside. The person climbed out of the second-story window and onto the roof. The cops shouted for the guy to come down, but instead, well, he made a bad decision. He climbed into the chimney. As it was still smoking, he quickly got stuck. The fire department came and opened the wall to get him out because there was residual smoldering debris in the fireplace. They got him out, and it sounds like he'll be fine. He was arrested, but was first sent to the hospital to be checked out. It's unclear what charges he's facing. Coming up, it's your KFES 12 First Alert Forecast, and Tim McGraw's on the way.
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1: This is Madeline Parker from the KFBS 12 Weather Center, and we are looking at scattered showers throughout your afternoon with periods of dry time in between. Not everybody's going to be seeing rain all day long, but you might want to have that umbrella on hand just in case you get caught underneath one of those heavy downpours. Temperatures this afternoon are in the mid-70s, and if you aren't seeing rain, it's going to be pretty humid with dew points in the upper 60s and low 70s. By later on this evening, we'll be seeing conditions drying out and temperatures in the low 70s.

The older you get, the better you get. Unless you're a banana. But then you make banana bread, and banana bread is pretty awesome, right? Yeah. Wait, where was I? Here's another classic from the Legends of Country, Freedom 97.9.

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We're inside 10 in a row. 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

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Did you see Johnny Manziel won his MMA debut? Remember, in Johnny's case, MMA stands for Mixed Martial Alcoholics. We continue with Keith Urban. Here's where the blacktop ends on Freedom 97.9.

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Don't Let Our Love Start Slipping Away. That is Vince Gill. I'm Joe Bob, and your home for St. Louis Cardinals baseball. And right now, we continue inside 10 in a row with George Strait. Here's the Cowboy Rides Away. I'm the Legend of Country Freedom, 97.9.

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The Legends of Country Freedom, 97.9. Willie Nelson, Georgia on my mind. I'm Joe Bob. Reba has a new song. We'll play a snippet of it for you in about 10 minutes. But right now, we continue inside 10 in a row with Reba. Here's Why Haven't I Heard From You on The Legends of Country Freedom, 97.9.

Ledge at the Country Freedom, 97.9. Rodney Atkins, if you're going through hell, I'm Joe Bob. Reba McEntire continued her monthly release of music capsules to celebrate 50 years in the industry with a new 5-track EP. It includes a new song called Hurt Like That and 4 songs about heartbreak from her career. Here's a little snippet of Hurt Like That. It's a

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10: This is Madeline Parker from the KFBS 12 Weather Center, and we are looking at scattered showers throughout your afternoon with periods of dry time in between. Not everybody's going to be seeing rain all day long, but you might want to have that umbrella on hand just in case you get caught underneath one of those heavy downpours. Temperatures this afternoon are in the mid-70s, and if you aren't seeing rain, it's going to be pretty humid with dew points in the upper 60s and low 70s. By later on this evening, we'll be seeing conditions drying out and temperatures in the low 70s.

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We're going old school, old university, and old community college. 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

The Legends of Country Freedom, 97.9 Long Neck Bottle. That is Garth Brooks. I'm Joe Bob. It is time for me to get out of here. Hope everybody has a great rest of your afternoon. I'll leave you with Jason Aldean as we continue inside Tin and Road Hicktown on Freedom 97.9.

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Then I got me a transmission and all the chrome. 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

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I could hear everybody laughing for blocks around.

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15: This is Madeline Parker from the KFBS 12 Weather Center, and we are looking at scattered showers throughout your afternoon with periods of dry time in between. Not everybody's going to be seeing rain all day long, but you might want to have that umbrella on hand just in case you get caught underneath one of those heavy downpours. Temperatures this afternoon are in the mid-70s, and if you aren't seeing rain, it's going to be pretty humid with dew points in the upper 60s and low 70s. By later on this evening, we'll be seeing conditions drying out and temperatures in the low 70s.

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11: 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I'm Jeff Nally on the Cromwell Ag Radio Network. It is a Tuesday, but it's the first trading day of the week following the Memorial Day weekend. Corn, wheat, and soybean futures settle lower on the day. The market for corn between 3 cents and 5 3/4 lower. Soybeans 2 1/4 to 10.5 cents down. And your wheat market from 4 3/4 to a mark of 11 cents a bushel lower. The product trade was split today. Soybean oil futures finishing stronger between 35 cents and 47 cents. Soybean meal prices from $1.90 to $3.60 lower. Rice higher on the day, and cotton futures settled mixed. Live cattle October, 22 cents up at $230.95, despite a cattle on feed report that showed a 2% increase in feeding, the numbers of cattle on feed, as well as a higher placement figure than the trade expected. October feeder cattle market, 27 cents up at $343.90. Lean hog futures, October, $1.17 lower, $85.95. July corn today, 5 3/4 lower, 457.5. December down 4.5 at 482 a bushel. Soybeans July down 10.5 at 1186. The November down 7.5 at 1180 1/4 a bushel. Wheat futures, the July down 10 3/4, 635.5. I'm Jeff Nally.
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came crawling home last night, like many nights before. I finally made it to my feet as she opened up the door. And she said, "You're not gonna do this anymore.

them all right here. And I'll keep on tap for all your friends, their favorite kind of beer. 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
7: Good afternoon. I'm Jeff Alley on the Cromwell Ag Radio Network. It is a Tuesday, but it's the first trading day of the week following the Memorial Day weekend. Corn, wheat, and soybean futures settled lower on the day. The market for corn between 3 cents and 5 3/4 lower. Soybeans 2 1/4 to 10.5 cents down. And your wheat market from 4 3/4 to a mark of 11 cents a bushel lower. The product trade was split today. Soybean oil futures finishing stronger between 35 cents and 47 cents. Soybean meal prices from $1.90 to $3.60 lower. Rice higher on the day, and cotton futures settled mixed. Live cattle October 22 cents up at $230.95, despite a cattle on feed report that showed a 2% increase in feeding the numbers of cattle on feed, as well as a higher placement figure than the trade expected. October feeder cattle market 27 cents up at $343.90. Lean hog futures October $1.17 lower, $85.95. July corn today 5 3/4 lower, $457.5. December down 4.5 at $482 a bushel. Soybeans July down 10.5 at $11.86. The November down 7.5 at $11.80 a bushel. Wheat futures, the July down 10 3/4, $635.5. I'm Jeff Nally.
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1: After a loss yesterday, the Cardinals are back at American Family Field in Milwaukee tonight, looking to even up the series against the Brewers and give them an opportunity to maybe even win a series coming up tomorrow. Welcome into St. Louis Cardinals baseball. Tonight it is the Cardinals and the Brewers. The voice of the Cardinals, John Marie and Ricky Horton, will have the call of the game. Mike Claiborne is on assignment. My name is Matt Pauley, coming your way from St. Louis, and we are glad that you are with us tonight for some St. Louis Cardinals baseball. Cardinals looking to bounce back after the 5-1 loss yesterday, where they just did not have an answer like pretty much every other team in Major League Baseball for Jacob Mizorowski, who gave up just one run on two hits over seven innings. Now, that was one more run than he had given up in his last four starts. He had 57 pitches yesterday, over 100 miles per hour, setting a Major League record in that. The Cardinals, like every other team in baseball, just did not have an answer for Mizorowski. Tonight, Michael McGreevy is going to be on the mound. He's 3-3 with a 2.40 ERA. McGreevy is getting better as the year is going along. He is 2-1 with a 1.57 ERA in four starts this month, allowing four runs in 23 innings with a couple homers given up. Of those four runs, three of them came in his last start, a 7-0 loss to Pittsburgh, where he did give up 10 hits over five innings, striking out one, walking one. He had pitched six innings in each of his previous four starts. This is going to be the first time that he's faced off against the Brewers in his career. Even though you're not facing a guy like Jacob Mizorowski, you're still facing off against a dude who's really good. Kyle Harrison comes into the game tonight with a 5-1 record and a 1.77 ERA. How about what he's done lately? He is 4-0 with a 0.96 ERA over his last five starts, allowing just three runs in 28 innings and just one home run. He picked up the win in his previous start, giving up two hits and striking out 11 over seven scoreless innings. That was a 5-0 victory against the Cubs on Wednesday. So even though the Cardinals are not facing Mizorowski, even though the at-bats might be a little bit more comfortable today, they're not that much more comfortable because Harrison has been very, very good. We've got a lot coming up on this edition of Ameren Total Access, including a conversation with Cardinals manager Oliver Marmol. That's on the way next. You are locked in to St. Louis Cardinals baseball. It's the Cardinals and the Brewers tonight here on the Cardinals Radio Network, powered by Graybar.
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0: behind the plate to enable him to throw runners out. There's a lot of mechanics to that. There's a lot of things to it. So what do you see?
1: There is a lot to it, but half the battle is just being accurate. And it's one thing you see, like he puts it where he wants a lot. And he's got a quick transfer. He's got a good arm, but he's very accurate with his throws, and it gives him the best chance.
0: Every time I see him throw a ball somewhere, or anytime there's a tag play somewhere, I think about Stubby Clapp working with guys in spring training to get the tag right, too. That seems like that's as important as ever with replay for Mason and for Weatherholt and others to just get that tag right.
1: It is, and it's having a quick tag, but also just keeping it on the runner, because you see so many times once you go to replay where a guy comes off and you're able to get that overturned. So it's something that the guys work on quite a bit. Stubby's pretty adamant about it.
0: So you've got Michael McGreevy going today. Typically gives you a lot of innings. How about McGreevy, and how about your bullpen's readiness to support him?
1: Yeah, our pen's ready. They got 2 days of rest where everybody should be available to go today. And then McGreevy, he's done a really nice job, man. He's a pitch maker. He's mixed well. There's days where he's got a lot of soft contact, and there's a day where it's been hard, but guys make plays. So defense is going to be important today.
0: All right, Ollie, thanks for the visit.
1: You got it.
2: Ollie, Ricky, thank you so much for that. First look at the Cardinals lineup today. It is a little bit different, facing off against Kyle Harrison. J.J. Weatherholt will lead things off at second base. Ivan Herrera is catching today, batting second, batting third today. The right fielder, Jordan Walker, and Alec Burleson will bat fourth at first base. After that, the third baseman today will be Jose Fermin. He bats in the five spot. Mason Wynn, the shortstop, batting sixth. In left field, once again, it is Brian Torres. He bats seventh. The DH today will be Joel Pozo, batting in the eighth spot. And Victor Scott II, he is in center field. He's batting ninth. Again, Michael McGreevy on the mound, 3-3, 2.40 ERA. Kyle Harrison going for the Brewers, 5-1, 1.77 ERA. We'll take another break, and when we return, we'll tell you what's going on across the Cardinals minor league system. 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

0: Cardinals Brewers tonight. 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Amateur Total Access here across the Cardinals Radio Network. Lots going on across the Cardinals minor league system. The Cardinals did make a roster move today, returning pitcher Bryson Motz to AAA Memphis as relief pitcher Ryan Fernandez is back with the club. Couple congratulations going out. First off, left-hand pitcher Pete Hansen from Memphis. He was named the International League Pitcher of the Week after he threw a season-high 5 shutout innings, allowing just 2 base runners on a couple singles, matching his season-high with 6 strikeouts when he earned his first career AAA win. Congratulations going out to Braden Davis from AA Springfield. He was named the Texas League Pitcher of the Week. He had 5 2/3 shutout innings against league-leading Arkansas on Sunday, giving up just 3 base runners and punching out a season-high 10 batters, tied for the most by any Cardinals minor league pitcher in a game this year. Movement, Jacob Odell, a guy who's really caught the attention of a lot of folks. He has been moved up from low A Palm Beach to high A Peoria. Keep an eye on him. He's somebody that's going to be very interesting here moving forward. The lineup and the pitching matchups for tonight's game is across the Cardinals minor league system. Memphis, they are opening up a series tonight at Omaha. It is going to be Hunter Dobbins starting tonight for the Redbirds. The right-hander is 3-0 with a 3.57 ERA. Double A Springfield, they're at home tonight against Wichita. Lefty Mason Molina on the mound looking for his first win. He's 0-2 with a 3.38 ERA. High A Peoria, right-hand pitcher Joker Fajardo is going to make the start. He's 1-2 with a 3.31 ERA. And Palm Beach, they are set to match up against Lakeland. In fact, that game is already underway. Top of the third inning, the Palm Beach Cardinals hold a 1-0 lead. In our game, the Cardinals match up against the Milwaukee Brewers. We'll head back to Milwaukee to go inside the park. That's up next here on Amarin Total Access. 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

0: Amarillo Access continues across the Cardinals Radio Network. We're very happy to welcome on to the pregame show right now. She is Community Relations Manager with the Cardinals. She is Lindsay Weber. Great to see you. You're a busy person these days.
1: Thank you. No, glad to be here.
0: Let's talk a little bit about the Komen Walk that's going to be coming up. This year it's taking place June 6th, Westport Plaza. This is something that the Cardinals partner every year with the Komen Foundation, and it's so amazing, so impactful, so cool.
1: Yeah, we've been doing this event since 2009. We've raised over $830,000 for Susan G. Komen for breast cancer support and research. And we're really excited to be coming back again this season for their upcoming More Than Pink Walk. 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And we want Cardinals fans to come out and join us.
0: And it's something where everybody can get involved. It's a walk. People can come out, go at their pace, and just know that they're really helping a very big cause.
1: Yeah, absolutely. Available for all ages, all skill levels. You don't have to be a runner. You can just casually come out, you push a stroller. A lot of folks maybe push a wheelchair. It's really for everybody, and it is free to join. It's easy to sign up and very accessible.
0: Yeah, I know folks can join the Cardinals Mercy team, but if you want to do raise a little bit of money, there's fundraising options out there.
1: Yeah, we definitely have some fundraising incentives because that's the whole cause. We want to make sure that we're raising funds for life-saving breast cancer research and support services. So for our Cardinals team members, if you sign up for our Cardinals and Mercy Walk team, with a $25 donation, you're going to get a one-of-a-kind Komen Cardinals Walk Team t-shirt, which I think turned out pretty sharp this year. It's always a huge hit at the event, and it's amazing to look around and see all of the cancer survivors and supporters wearing the birds on the bat and that Cardinal colors.
0: It's an awesome shirt. It's got St. Louis with a baseball. It's kind of got that pink color on it. It's got the Cardinals logo. I'm holding one right now. I'll tweet out a picture of it so people listening can head to my Twitter, at Matt Pauley on air. You can get to the Cardinals website, cardinals.com/Komen for sure. But you said it turned out really well. I can put my stamp of approval on it. It's a really good-looking shirt.
1: Yeah, so we'll have the shirt. As long as folks register in advance, we'll definitely have the shirt available for some team t-shirt pickups. But we're also going to have the t-shirt available on walk day. So even if you just want to swing down and pick up that shirt, you can grab it from us for $25. And all of those proceeds are going to go back to Susan G. Komen.
0: Also an opportunity for somebody to maybe throw out a first pitch as well.
1: Yes, great point. We do have some fundraising incentives for our team members. Just by joining our team, you're automatically going to be entered into the chance to win some tickets, and our top fundraiser is going to get to throw out a pitch before a Cardinals game this season.
0: This is sports. We're allowed to be competitive, and last year, top spot, right?
1: Yeah, I am pretty competitive about this. We love it. The past couple of years, we've been the top fundraising team. We raised close to $40,000 last year, and we want to be able to top that again this year, even if we're just competing with ourselves. It is a competition.
0: 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Again, the event, Saturday, June 6th, Westport Plaza. Just head to the Big Rawlings Glove and up top the building, you'll be in the various about the right place. It is great to see you. This is such a cool thing. Thank you for taking some time.
1: Thank you for having us today.
0: That is Lindsay Weber, Community Relations Manager with the Cardinals. We've got more coming up in just a moment. 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

0: Cardinals Brewers tonight, game two of a three-game series after the Cardinals fell short yesterday, looking to even up the series tonight. Welcome back in. This is Ameren Total Access across the Cardinals Radio Network. 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J.J. Weatherholt spoke inside the Cardinals clubhouse earlier today. The Brewers are a very good team, quite obviously, and they have been for a while, as they've been the team in recent years that have more often than not been at the top of the division, and they do a lot of things well. For Weatherholt, as he just comes into Major League Baseball, J.J. said that one of the things that you really have to do as a team, you have to find ways to beat the Brewers.
1: Yeah, I mean, they're a really good team. I think they do everything pretty well. You know, their staff is really good from starters to bullpen, so runs are going to be tough to come by. So, yeah, like you said, we just have to be very on top of our defense and just trying to limit what they can do. You know, they'll bunt, they'll do some things like that, but they also have enough juice in the bats to find holes and gaps and homers that'll beat you. So, yeah, really just have to play well behind our pitchers, help them out in any way, and then find ways to scratch runs.
0: Speaking of those pitchers, tonight for the Cardinals, there'll be Micah McGreevy on the mound. The right-hander is 3-3 with a 2.40 ERA. Weatherholt says that he really enjoys being able to play defense behind McGreevy.
1: I think just being ready every pitch. I mean, that's the thing that I really feel like McGreevy does for me, is he works so fast that it just keeps me engaged and just try to be ready, like, literally every pitch that's coming to me and want the ball and know what I'm going to do with it, and then it just simplifies things from there. Letting him be able to do that, because that's how he pitches, him having confidence in us and us having confidence that he'll get us some grounders, just works out well, and, you know, just play good behind him.
0: That is J.J. Weatherholt speaking before the game today as we go inside the clubhouse built by Window Nation. Thank you to Danny Wexelman from Cardinals TV for going in and getting that audio for us today as the Cardinals and the Brewers do match up in game two of a three-game set. One more break. We'll come back. We will wrap things up. We'll give you some scores from around baseball, and we'll get you all ready for the Cardinals and the Brewers tonight. 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

0: Positioning defensively behind McGreevy is of greatest importance. And that's Stubby Clapp, and that's John Jay, and that's Pop Warner, all the coaches that are making sure, and the pitching coach has something to say about it too, that the infielders, Mason Wynn is where he's supposed to be, and Victor Scott's where he's supposed to be, to maximize a guy who doesn't get a lot of swing and miss, and there is contact, to maximize good defense behind him to help him get better.
1: Time taken at the plate by William Contreras. He's hit safely in 9 straight games, batting .395 with a .425 on base percentage during the streak. The pitch by McGreevy, just off the outside corner. 15 hits during the 9-game hitting streak, a homer, and 5 RBIs. And William Contreras has just that one home run from the last time the Cardinals faced Milwaukee at Busch Stadium. Quick pickoff throw to first. Another close play. Yelich is safe. 2 disengagements with this at bat for William Contreras. So Yelich should be able to get another step or two towards second base in his lead. McGreevy can throw over there a third time.
0: Right.
1: But he better retire Yelich or that's a balk. Yelich doesn't go. And the pitch, a strike on the outside corner as McGreevy got his breaking ball over. Big deep breath from Michael McGreevy. Born in San Clemente, California, the pitch. Foul ball off the screen above the Brewer dugout on the first base side.
0: So the expected ERA is something that is basically just a statistical, a numerical evaluation of with the hard hit rate of any pitcher and the balls in play, the swing and miss percentage, all of that, the strikeout percentage. Somebody with all those numbers for McGreevy should have an ERA that's higher.
1: Here's a big sweeper outside for a ball, 2-2 on Contreras.
0: And 5.84 is what the expected ERA is based on all of those kind of under the hood analytics. But the reality is not all pitchers are created equal. And McGreevy knows what to do with his pitches and with his stuff. And that's what sets him apart.
1: With Yelich on first, the pitch, a swing and a miss. Contreras strikes out. 2 strikeouts for McGreevy in the first inning, leaving Yelich on. And after one in Milwaukee, nothing.
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1: Here's a breaking pitch over the outside corner. Strike one to Jose Fermin, leading off the Cardinals' second inning. Fermin, 2 hits in his last 13 at-bats. He chops one to the left side to the third baseman and a quick release by Renifo.
0: Yeah, impressive.
1: And Fermin is out. Pause here for a station ID on the Cardinals Radio Network, powered by Gray.